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5: Welcome back to Wildcat Wrap-Up, presented by Morgan & Morgan for the People. Alabama just scored again. They lead Florida State 40-28 now, and Mississippi State got the ball back from South Carolina, leading the Gamecocks by 5. Around the top 25, there were some blowouts today. Indiana, number 4 in the country, they're still undefeated as they blank Western Kentucky 38-0. Number 6, Ohio State, knocks off Kent State, blows past them 59-3. Number 14, Penn State routes Buffalo 55-13. Number 12, Southern Cal flies all the way to Piscataway, New Jersey, where they escape the upset-minded Rutgers Scarlet Knights. Trojans win that one 42-35. Number 23, Louisville outlasts number 16, SMU in an ACC matchup. 41-31, the final in the Derby City. Number 17, Utah blanks Utah State 33-0. And number 18, Iowa wins the Iowa State title after they beat Iowa State last week. They beat Northern Iowa tonight 55-0. And so that's a look at your top 25 finals from earlier today. We'll take our final timeout, come back, and put a bow on this one as Kentucky celebrates a 31-21 upset victory over Texas A&M. 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
5: 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The Cats defeat Texas A&M 31-21. A couple of notes to go over. Don't forget tomorrow, number 4 Kentucky volleyball is at home against number 3 Louisville. That match is sold out inside historic Memorial Coliseum. 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And then following the Coach Stein Show, it will be BBN Radio presented by Clark's Pump and Shop from 7 to 8 p.m. Cats are back home inside Kroger Field next Saturday at 12:45 Eastern kickoff against South Alabama. So the Cats will step out of conference to take on USA next Saturday. Our coverage on the UK Sports Network begins with the countdown to kickoff driven by Jack Burford Chevrolet. And that coverage begins at 10:30 a.m. Eastern. And that's our Week at a Glance, brought to you by Coca-Cola. Taste the feeling. That will also do it for our broadcast coverage tonight. For the voice of the Wildcats, Tom Leach, analyst Jeff Picoro, sideline reporter Dick Gabriel, statistician Corey Price, spotter Zach Hurst, technical engineer Daryl Doss, network producer Brad Tucker, and studio engineer Liam Tomlinson, I'm Darren Hedrick. Your final score tonight from College Station, Texas, saw Kentucky defeat number 9 Texas A&M 31-21. The Cats are now 2-1 on the season, 1-1 in SEC play. With that, we say goodnight from Lexington, and thank you for listening. 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

0: The Kentucky Wildcats, a huge win at Texas A&M, 31-21. A lot of the nation may be shocked about that score, but if you watched it, Kentucky deserved to win. Kentucky was the better team. They were better offensively. They were better defensively. And they went down and played the number 9 team in the country and punched them right in the mouth in front of all those 103,000 fans that were there. So to get us all started, let's bring up Matt Jones, who is – he and I talked after the game. We're both, like, giddy. Like, we, you know, just laughing and giggling after the Cats pull off the big win tonight.
1: Yeah, Ryan, one of the great wins in UK football history. I mean, I was talking to a couple of friends that are – historians of UK football, even much more than I am, who said without question in the top 10, and you could even make an argument in the top 5 or 6. First of all, I was not planning to be on this show. I'm in New York for ESPN and was taking tonight off. I was at a friend's house watching the game, and I couldn't believe it. I mean, I absolutely was losing it for the entirety of the game. I think this is one of the most impressive performances, you know, ever. I mean, it reminds me of the 07 win against LSU, but with one difference. We were the much better team throughout. You and I talked after the game. Kentucky wins 31-21. It could have been more than that.
0: Easy.
1: Right? I mean, they had a number of fourth down conversions to keep the game going. Multiple mistakes that A&M made that just by luck they were able to hang on to, fumbles in the first half, the muff punt, the kickoff. You know, Kentucky had replay decisions go against them, which were the right calls, but kind of bad luck as well. But I was just so impressed. And if you think about it, add the Alabama game and this one. Kentucky has played 4 quarters under Will Stein against top 10 teams. And for 2 of them, they played those top 10 teams equal. First half of this game, first half of the Alabama game. Second half of the Alabama game didn't work. But then in the second half of this game, Kentucky absolutely dominated A&M. That third quarter, Ryan, I think that third quarter might be the best quarter I've ever seen Kentucky play football. I mean, can you think of a Kentucky game against a good team where they have looked better than they looked in that third quarter?
0: Yeah, and under those conditions where it's hot, it's 103,000 people, you're playing a team that most expect to go to the playoffs, and you had 3 possessions coming out of halftime, and you scored on all 3 possessions and looked good doing it, man. Didn't make any mistakes.
1: No, you drove up and down the field all 3 possessions,
0: yes,
1: and you dominated on defense. I mean, we caused A&M to lose their minds. They should have never gone for that fourth down in their own territory. That was a panic call, but it was a coach that did a panic call because he didn't think there was any way they could win otherwise. I mean, in some ways, it was the exact opposite of the call that Stein did at Alabama. You know, Stein called the fake punt at Alabama because I think he thought, look, we're not going to win this game unless we convert this. We were playing a top 10 team on the road in their stadium, and we had them so shook that they said, we have to go for this fourth down on our own 30-yard line, because if we don't, we're not going to win. That's amazing, Ryan. I mean, that's amazing to do with 3 minutes to go in the third quarter. And just a few things, because this is the kind of the start of a new era with Will. I was a little worried after the Alabama game about, like, okay, how come we weren't able to move the ball? They moved the ball so efficiently. And that offensive line, which they paid a lot of money for, Brian, did it not look like it tonight? They dominated the line of scrimmage.
0: Dominated.
1: Against a Texas A&M team that's going to have, like, 3 or 4 of those guys are going to get drafted.
0: Yeah.
1: Okay, those are not, like, the strength of the A&M team is their defensive line. They have 10 guys. I think they said on TV, 10 guys who are like 4-star recruits on that defensive line. And they kept rotating them around, and the same 5 Kentucky offensive linemen dominated the line of scrimmage. We ran the ball. I mean, how many runs did we have over 10 yards? I mean, I think we had, what, 6, 7, 8, something like that? That's crazy. Darby drops the touchdown pass in the first half, and then how good was he in the second half, Ryan?
0: He was a rock star. And DJ Miller, finally, you know, he catches his...
1: DJ Miller. We didn't even know he's on the team the first 2
0: exactly.
1: games.
0: Exactly.
1: And then excellent. And then, of course, tight ends made big plays. And you got to give Kenny Minchie a lot of credit. Okay. A lot of people after that first game or the Alabama game were like, well, I don't know. I don't know if this is the guy. You know, I don't know if he's going to be a superstar, but how many quarterbacks in Kentucky history are going to have a better win under their belt? And he made some big time throws after he's kind of settled in at the beginning of the game, made really good decisions, no stupid plays, nothing to really hurt you. I thought he was excellent tonight as well. And then on defense, I mean, Sam Green, he's got to be defensive player of the week in the SEC, don't you think?
2: He made big play after big play when the game started. And, you know, Castile had 13 tackles and played every single snap. He did not come off the field.
1: Is that right? Played every single snap. Yep. I didn't even realize that. And, you know, they still kind of didn't play a ton of guys. No. Right. So that's another thing. They kind of kept the set rolling with the same guys the whole game. And you know what? Those guys played excellent in that heat. My friend Hubby was down there. By the way, Hubby has been to two road games in his SEC life, at Ole Miss 2 years ago and at A&M this game. We got to send him to every game, don't we?
2: He's got to sit right next to Will Stein when they fly down to Oklahoma or something.
1: Those are the two road games he's been for SEC. For Kentucky, and we've won both of them. But he called me after the third quarter, and he was like, you just can't imagine how hot it is and how loud it is, and yet they're still winning. And, you know, watching the TV broadcasts, I'm sure most of these people listening did, you know, Jesse Palmer and I guess that was – who was with him? Tessitore.
2: Tessitore,
1: yeah, they couldn't stop praising Kentucky. And this is going to be the second – biggest story in college football this week. I mean, the first is going to be whatever happens in this LSU Ole Miss game tonight. But the second one is us. I mean, assuming Alabama can hold off Florida State, that'll be the second biggest story in the sport tonight is Kentucky. And I have people, I'm sure everyone listening who has friends in other parts of the country, I have people writing me going, Kentucky, you know, people I haven't talked to in forever. ESPN people, like this is a program defining win. And maybe my favorite part, Ryan, was Will Stein's interview after the game, right, where he says we were better. And I think he said, how freaking cool is this? The Will Stein interview after the game, I don't know. You know, Mark Stoops did his famous one, we're just getting started, bro, on this show. I don't know. I think that Will Stein interview has some of those vibes as well, and maybe even with a higher ceiling.
2: I think he said, this is what he said, I'm not shocked. This is how our guys practice every single day. This is what Kentucky football is supposed to look like. We were the tougher team. That's why we won the game.
1: And he's right. And he's right on all that. And the sky's the limit. I mean, I don't know what's going to happen the rest of this year. You know, but this is a program-defining win in game three. And, you know, we looked at the Alabama and A&M game and said, well, it would be amazing if you could get one of them. Well, you didn't get the one you thought you were going to get, but you probably got the hardest game on your schedule. You know, that's probably the hardest game we have on the schedule, and we won. And I'm so happy. The only win I think is definitively better in my lifetime is the LSU because they're number one, but that was at home.
2: Right.
1: I mean, is this the best road win? When's the last time Kentucky had a better road win?
2: Have they ever beat a top 10 team on the road?
1: What was Ole Miss 2 years ago? Were they top 10?
2: Maybe they were. I'm not sure. But when nobody picked as
1: much. But that Ole Miss team wasn't as good on paper as this one. Obviously the next year they got a lot better. But I don't know. That when you look at what that A&M, how much money they've spent on that roster, what they're playing for this year, and to go into that stadium and win. It's unbelievable. And I'm glad I like seeing that State Street's alive. I mean, this is part of what makes it so exciting is the promise of like what could happen in the future. And that's partially why I think it's so great.
2: Well, that's what I wanted to ask you. Let's talk big picture. What does this mean now for Will Stein? And what does it mean for the UK football program?
1: Oh, this means UK football is on a path where they can do, where we can dream like insanely big dreams. Not necessarily this year. Is there a path on this schedule to do something special this year? Yes, there is. I don't want to downplay that. But to me, like, think about some of the performances we saw out of there. Kenny Darby's a freshman, right? He's a freshman. you know, you got another year at least of Minshew. You got dudes on that defense who are going to be able to play more. And think about all the recruits that saw that win. It's yet another game. There are not going to be a lot of games this season, Ryan, where the nation is going to be watching our game. Because we don't play the rest of the year. We don't play a lot of teams that are going to be highly ranked.
2: Right.
1: The next game we're going to have that's going to be like a real national game is LSU when we host them at home. And then there might not be another one. And then we play Louisville in a game that might matter a lot to Louisville. I think they won today, did they? I wasn't able to follow it. They won, didn't they?
2: I haven't followed it either. 10-10 Liam says they won by 10.
1: We probably should know they won. They won. So that Louisville game might end up being really important. But, like, when we play Missouri, Florida, those games are not going to be, like, the national games of the week. This will be the second biggest story in college football. And Kentucky announced that it arrived. And I think it's huge. And for the people that were there, I hope people who call in tonight, who talk to you, and I know Drew's going to come on in a little bit, Nick Roush from Texas A&M. I hope people that are there will call in, because I really later when I listen want to hear what this atmosphere was, because it had to be special to be there.
2: Well, we're talking about coaches. I'm going to ask you this too, because I felt like second half of the Alabama game, we just got out-coached by the Alabama staff.
1: I agree. But well, we certainly out-coached them this game.
2: I agree.
1: No doubt.
2: Both of them, Joe Sloan and Jay Bateman, both those guys, I felt like earned their money today because they were doing things that I don't think Texas A&M expected them to do.
1: Sloan in the second, third, and fourth quarters was brilliant.
2: Yes.
1: And Bateman was brilliant the whole game.
2: He was.
1: Bateman was brilliant the whole game.
2: You know what meant a lot to him? Because he came from Texas A&M.
1: Exactly. And I want to also note this. We're going to focus on the third quarter, and we should, because it was special. But we should also go back to that first and second quarter when A&M was driving the ball and we stopped them twice, once on a fourth down and once on an interception. Both times they were driving to score. Ryan, I think that is kind of how we won the game, because that could have been, obviously, we, you know, Darby drops the pass, et cetera, but it could have been 14-0 before we were able to do anything.
2: And then
1: right?
2: we stopped them. Go ahead.
1: Go ahead.
2: Well, there were so many things that could have gone our way if we would have recovered that fumble on the opening kickoff on the 10-yard line. If Darby catches the ball.
1: But on that start,

0: Not great. Okay in the Alabama game in the first half. Not great in the second half. But that, but he looked. Now you can see why everybody likes him so much. You saw it tonight. You saw what we saw what you wanted to see from him. And you know now, sky's the limit. We'll see. I'm the good thing about Will Stein is we might have a coach that for the rest of the time he's here, maybe I'll never go into a game and say we don't have a chance. And even when Kentucky football's been at its best, I'm not sure I've ever really felt like we went into every game and had a chance. I don't know. Maybe with Will Stein we do.
1: Got to change the culture, Matthew. He's changing the culture.
0: That's right. All right, you guys have a fun night. Thank you, Ryan.
1: All right, bud. Appreciate you joining us. That's Matt Jones from down there in New York from Kentucky. Wins today 31-21. And like I said, people will see that score on the ticker, and they'll talk about it on ESPN and all the national shows, and they'll think it'll call it an upset and a fluke. Dude, if you watch the game, that was no fluke. Kentucky was the better team. And that's a team, like I said earlier, went to the playoffs last year, expected to go to the playoffs again this year, ranked ninth in the country for a reason, and Kentucky punked them on their home field in front of 103,000 people, and everybody should celebrate tonight. That's why State Street is hopping. They're burning couches on State Street. So we'll take our break, come back. We're trying to locate Nick Roush down in College Station. I know a lot of you want to call. We'll get to you as well. We'll go long down if we have to, but we want to celebrate the big win as Will Stein gets his signature victory in just his third game as a Kentucky coach, beating Texas A&M at College Station 31-21. We'll be right back. This is the Local Toyota Dealers KSR postgame show.
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1: All right, welcome back to Local Toyota Dealers KSR postgame show. Cats a winner at Texas A&M tonight, 31-21. We had a lot of people kind of give us the last time Kentucky beat a top 10 team on the road. Ole Miss was apparently ranked sixth when Kentucky beat them in 2024.

0: And Penn State back in 1977 was number four when Kentucky won that game. So, what, this is only the third time in the last almost 50 years that they've had beat a top 10 team on the road at their home field. That's why it's so historic. That's why it's monumental. So, well, KSR beat writer Nick Roush was actually at the game at College Station. I think he joins us now. Are you there, Nick?
1: Ryan, I got to correct you. There's been three since 2023.
0: Who's the other one?
1: Louisville was a top 10 team when Ray Davis ran all over them.
0: So there you go.
1: Kentucky has more road top 10 wins since 23 than any other team in college football. And you know what? It doesn't get old, Ryan. It doesn't get old. It's so much fun to go on the road and come away with a win when you least expect it. I always say, Ryan, that winning on the road in the SEC is the most intoxicating drug for a fan. And there's just no other way to put it. There's no other way to put it. It is the absolute best. And there were a ton of guys and gals in blue in that section getting rowdy, celebrating as Kentucky ran up that score in the third quarter. And they're going to be celebrating even more tonight in Northgate. I can't wait to get out there and, you know, maybe share a couple cold beverages with them.
0: Well, Dick Gabriel and Jeff Pecoral said on the postgame show that some of the UK football players were trying to sneak out of the tunnel and get back on the field to take pictures. And the A&M security wouldn't let them back out on the field. So they were trying to soak in some of that, what you're talking about, celebration as well.
1: It was awesome. And especially for Jay Bateman, you know, Jordan Castell, who had the pick and led the team with 13 tackles, he said after the game, like, we know it meant more to him. He hit it, but we know it meant more to him. And his team went out there and they played great. The first half could have really gotten sideways, but Sam Green had two huge plays. A&M had gashed them. They run all the way up and down the field. They get in the red zone. He gets a tackle for loss on fourth down to hold them without any points. And then on the next drive, they called a zone. He was reading Marcel Reed's eyes, and the quarterback never saw him. Jumped in the passing lane, gets a pick. Great, great, great game for the Kentucky defense. They gave up some yards late, you know, got maybe another score or two that you wouldn't like to see. But I know a lot of folks coming into this year were concerned about the defense. Ryan, how many times have we seen a team from the playoff last year drive deep into Kentucky territory, and then they got to settle for a field goal? Alabama did it like three times last week. A&M did it a bunch of times this week. This defense is for real. It's legit. But you know what? It ain't as fun as watching that offense, Ryan.
0: Well, when you joined us before the season started, I was a little worried about the defensive line, and you basically calmed me down and said, don't worry. Said, these guys are studs. These are NFL-type guys. And I think I see now what you were talking about.
1: Yeah. Well, and that was Mike Elko said it after the game. He said, they whooped us. They beat our ass. And Stein even noted it too. Like, from the jump, Kentucky owned this game in the trenches. Texas A&M, they got a bunch of NFL guys. Well, so does Kentucky too. And you really saw that in the third quarter, how Kentucky was able to open up the running game. And the other part too, Ryan, Kenny Minchie had a lot of time to throw the football.
0: He did.
1: That long pass, that first long bomb to DJ Miller, he was sitting back there. He had all the time in the world. And then when he has the time, he hit Miller in stride. That was an incredible play. And, you know, I don't think they needed it, but I think all the fans wanted to see that to believe that, okay, they can do this. They can deliver these big plays. It was explosive plays left and right. So much fun to watch down here at Kyle Field.
0: So that was the time before you go. You were down there last night. You got to soak in a little bit of it. You were there for pregame today. You were there during the game. How do you rank it as far as atmosphere, and how disappointed do you think the A&M fan base now seeing a loss at home to Kentucky?
1: Oh, Ryan, this guy last night, he was buying us beers because they were going to beat our ass today. He just kept talking about, I got to give you all some beers before you take that butt whooping tomorrow. They were so confident. The Aggies thought that this was going to be maybe not a walk in the park, but, I mean, you know when fans are really nice to you? I think they're generally nice people, but usually they're nicer because they know they're going to win. Well, now they're going to have to eat it. I saw a ton of Kentucky fans out and about last night down here before the game today. There's going to be a ton of them out tonight in Northgate. It's going to be a party. BBN traveled well, and they got rewarded, man. That was an awesome win, a real statement for Will Stein. And, yep. Hey, when you win games like this, you can dream big, Ryan. None of your dreams are too crazy because Kentucky just went on the road and beat a top 10 team in Will Stein's first road game.
0: Appreciate you, brother, man. Be safe coming back, and we'll check out your stuff when you get everything posted on the board and everything.
1: Yeah, I got to write some stuff and then find the shot wheel again. We're gonna have some fun tonight, okay? Spin that wheel, see what it gives us.
0: And a boy, I would expect nothing less. Nick Roush, we appreciate it, buddy. Thanks for joining us. All right, that is Nick Roush from down at College Station. He was there covering the game for KSR. All right, I know we've had some people been holding, waiting to get on. So, Liam, let's go ahead and try to get some callers on. Who we got first? Oh, you didn't have him up yet. You want to take a break while you load him up? All right, we'll take a break. Now it's your turn to talk. 859-280-2287, Kentucky. And if you have Will Stein's number, call him, too. I heard him say on the post-game show he had like 900 messages that he hadn't got to yet. I'm sure it's going to be like 2,000 by the time that the night is over as Kentucky gets the big signature win for their new coach, 31-21 at College Station. We'll be right back. This is the Local Total Leaders KSR post-game show.
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0: All right, welcome back to Local Toyota Dealers KSR postgame show. The calls are rolling in. We've got them lined up to go. But I do want to point out before we take our first caller, Liam, you remember on the pregame show, John Short predicted a 10-point win. He said 10 biggins. For the Kentucky Wildcats over Texas A&M, John Short once again knows ball. John Short, I hope you call in tonight because you need to brag a little bit. All right, 859-280-2287. Scott will be our first caller. Who's Scott? Who you got? Who we got, Scott?
15: What's up, Ryan Lemon? Scott Walker here. How you doing, man?
0: Scott Walker was also at the game. I can't believe you're our first caller. You're the first one to get in. You were at the game. How was it?
15: At the game. Oh, amazing. That third quarter, best I've ever seen. Seen a lot of Kentucky football, was nervous the entire second half, but pulled it out. Amazing, Ryan, amazing.
0: Now, you know, back in 2018 when the Kentucky fan base came back from the Texas A&M game. They talked about how wonderful it was, a great experience. The fans were nice. Everybody treated them with respect. Yeah. How was it today?
15: Same thing. Last night, fans were awesome to us. And even after a game, congrats. Fans were amazing. But, again, don't really care about that right now. We got the win, 2-1, and it's the Will Stein era, Ryan.
0: Were the fans, like, rolling out of there when Kentucky scored three straight times in the third quarter?
15: Yeah. We looked up there probably mid to late third quarter, and it was emptying out. And, you know, of course, we were pretty scared. We've been there before and didn't give up hope. But their fans gave up, and we were there cheering as loud as we could until the clock ran out.
0: Dude, you're as big a UK fan as anybody I know. Where does this one rank as far as you're concerned, this win?
15: I tell you what, it's there, Ryan. We were at Auburn last year, and it didn't mean so much because there's less on the line. This one, beginning of an era with the new coach and whatever else, I'd say probably one of the top 1-2 games. We were there in, 2007 when we beat LSU at home, but on the road, amazing.
0: Exactly. So, well, man, we appreciate it. Be careful coming back, and we'll see you when you get back to Lexington.
15: Yes, sir. Take care. All see right. you, Ryan.
0: He was out of breath, I think, maybe from celebrating too much down there at College Station. Dustin's up next. Go ahead, Dustin.
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0: Appreciate it, Dustin.
16: I just want to say, go Cats. It's nice to have something to hang our hat on. I was watching this game while I was house-sitting for a friend, and I helped myself to his bourbon after it was over in celebration. And I think we should get Joe Tessitore on every game. So I appreciate my call.
0: Thanks, Dustin. Appreciate it. Appreciate his own call, so we appreciate that. Yeah, I like Joe and Jesse Palmer doing the game. They did a pretty good job. You know, they were trying to compliment Kentucky, but yet you would, you know, hear them talk about how this is what A&M has to do, they need to do, kind of pulling for them, like, for make a comeback. I'm like, no, shut up. We're going to win this one. Justin is up next. Hello, Justin.
17: Hey, how's it going? I just want to call out Henderson, Kentucky. I moved over here from Somerset, so I'm a lifelong UK fan, and we really know how to celebrate there. And I've been living in Evansville, shout out Ryan.
0: Shout out.
17: For the last 6 years or so. And so my wife and I, when it looked like we were probably going to win, we took off and drove over to Henderson to Mr. B's.
0: Yeah,
17: to try to celebrate with some UK fans.
0: That's where you go,
17: and
0: Mr. B's.
17: It was dead. They were horrible. So I'm going to put them on blast. That was pathetic, Henderson, Mr. B.
0: Come on, Henderson.
17: Get it together. That was one of the best wins in UK football history, and everybody's just sitting there eating their wings.
0: They do have good wings, though, Mr. B's. You're going to have to go to Owensboro.
17: Yes,
0: you got to just make the trip to Owensboro.
17: I took 30 home.
0: Yeah. So. Well, go to Owensboro next time, Justin, but we appreciate it. At least you're trying to celebrate the win with the rest of us, so appreciate the phone call. All right, we got Ethan up next. Go ahead, Ethan.
18: Hey, Ryan, just wanted to follow up on the last guy. You know, he said that environment was horrible. You know what else is horrible is Chris Adams. He sucks. But also, Kentucky went into Texas A&M today. I actually gave him an absolute ass-whooping. Also, Chris Adams sucks.
0: Wow. Throwing some shade to Chris Adams. I saw him. Chris Adams stirred some feathers up on Twitter tonight. I'm not sure exactly what he did, but I saw some people coming after him, so we'll move on. All right, Rex is up next. Go ahead, Rex.
19: What's up, Ryan? It's Rex. How you doing?
0: How you doing, Rex?
19: Good, man. A few things. Sam Green was an absolute monster today.
0: He was
19: the player of the game, for sure.
0: Two huge plays.
19: Another thing.
0: Huge plays in the game.
19: Oh, my gosh. Huge plays, yes. And then another thing, Will Stein, I loved how he said they practiced like pros all week. That was awesome.
0: Yeah, he said we were just a tougher team. We practiced a lot tougher. I think my buddy Steve Moss sent me a note. The second half of the Alabama game may be the best learning experience this team is ever going to get because they learned what it means to play big time tough football, and they showed it today.
19: Definitely, definitely. And then I want to say another thing. Whoever tweeted out on the KSR thing saying, Will Stein's awfully quiet. He ain't quiet now, man. Go Cats. Let's go.
0: There we go, Rex. Appreciate it. 859-280-2287. That's our local Twitter leaders KSR phone number. We got Denise up next. Hello, Denise.
20: Oh, my goodness, Ryan. I'm first-time caller. How are you?
0: I'm great, Denise. How are you doing?
20: Oh, just having a blast. What a game. But I just wanted to point out two things. It was such an enjoyable game. When the players made those big plays, and how happy they were.
0: Yes.
20: And seeing how Stein was happy. And then prior to listening to your show, I listened to the Tom Leach, but there's another gentleman that reports with him, but I'm sorry, I don't know his name. But they were doing audio replays.
0: Right.
20: And I learned that this Texas stadium has a 12 player. They're cracked.
0: Right.
20: But during the audio, when Kentucky was going for a touchdown, you can hear them chant, "Go Big Blue." I thought that was awesome. And thank you for answering my phone call, Hunbun.
0: Well, thank you, Denise. Enjoy the win tonight. Yeah. Like Scott said, the first caller, the stadium kind of emptied out pretty quick in the third quarter, and but all the blue people in blue obviously stayed. And then there's a certain shot they were taking during the TV broadcast. You could see that one corner stayed all blue. Everybody obviously stayed at the end of the game, and I think that's probably what Denise was hearing during the broadcast. Okay, we got Matt up next. Hello, Matt.
1: Hey, how's it going? Me and my wife were actually sitting watching the game in Bowling Green. She goes, "Oh, we should have gone to Mr. B's tonight." Oh, man. Anyway,
0: apparently wasn't nothing one happening, thing, though.
1: Yeah. One thing I've noticed is that Will Stein and Joe Sloan love the tight ends. And with Stoops, I feel like we wasted so much talent at the tight end position because ours can block and they can run a route, which works in our favor, where Sloan can draw up a play where defense doesn't know where we're going to send our tight ends.
0: Yeah, they, at one point during the broadcast, they either said or put up a graphic that our tight ends have the most receptions of anybody in college football right now. Our little tight end room leads the country in all of FBS football with the receptions, I believe it was.
1: Yeah, so it's nice to see that because we wasted Conrad and so many other tight ends that had the talent. And now that we see that being utilized, it's so much fun to watch.
0: Yeah, you know, Skinner, I don't know if he made a catch tonight, but they use him like on a reverse, a couple packages. They put him in out there just to kind of run the ball. He's such a big, strong guy. But obviously, Boyer and Willie Rodriguez are two go-to guys for Kenny Minchie, aren't they?
1: Absolutely, and it's so much fun to watch.
0: All right, appreciate it, Matt. Thanks for the phone call. All right, next up, former UK football player Jeremy Cottle calling in. Want to celebrate a little bit, I guess, the big win. Jeremy, how are you, my man?
21: Hey, Ryan Lemon, long time, man. How are you, brother?
0: Long time. Jeremy Cottle, for those who don't remember, from Prestonsburg, starting defensive lineman at Kentucky. Then when we first started doing the KSR pregame shows for football, Jeremy was on our staff with Matt and Drew and me. So welcome back, Jeremy Cottle.
21: Hey, listen, I heard Matt and you talking earlier, and Matt's giving you props for getting this show tonight, getting the call-in show after a big win. Hey, congratulations, man. Glad it's you that gets it. Definitely not hating on Matt, but it's good to see you getting some of that love.
0: Well, I've had some bad shows, Jeremy. As you know, there's been some bad losses. It always seemed like I would do the postgame show on the night of these really bad, bad football and basketball losses.
21: Well, listen, tonight's a good night. I'll tell you right now, I was out watching my son play in the middle school state golf championship today. So I had the UK game teed up on an iPad in the golf cart. A couple of times I thought I was going to get shushed off the course because I was yelling out when we were making good plays. Man, it was a nail biter of a first half, and I thought, okay, well, we were up at half last week. We can't be tied going into half this time. They made some great adjustments at halftime, came back out. Man, listen, defense surprised me. I'm going to be honest, I was a little down after last week. I was there at that one. Unbelievable atmosphere in the stadium. I've always said the loudest game I've ever played in was at LSU. I'm going to tell you right now, it's changed. The loudest game I've ever been to is at Kroger Field from last week. So, hey, listen, we need the fans to come back out. This game's going to help that. I think we ended a little down last time for a home game. But, man, things are looking good. I'm not going to get overly optimistic, but things are looking good, Ryan Lemon.
0: Man, you're a defensive guy. We already talked about Sam Green had the monster game. Humphrey Grace is playing great. Gadsden is playing awesome. Chops didn't even play today, but he'd been putting in some good minutes. What do you see when you like to look at the defensive line?
21: Hey, listen, you know, I was with you. I was worried at the beginning of the season. I knew Anwar, he's a good dude, and he's got some skills coaching. But he's getting those guys playing, man. They are pushing upfield. They're getting some pressure. They're making some big-time plays. I'll tell you, I feel bad, man. I think you should give me a shame on me because I was kind of down on our DBs and our pass defense. Those guys stepped it up today.
0: He's Jeremy Cottle, the wounded dog. He started the wounded dog reference way back on KSR 10, 12 years ago. So good to hear from you again, my man.
21: Hey, we got to have the wounded dog mentality, but we got to go out there and be the mean dog.
0: You could be the mean dog. So, all right, Jeremy Cottle, appreciate it, my man. 859-280-2287. We got Doing Good up next. Go ahead, Doing Good.
2: Ryan, how are you? I'm doing good. I hope you're doing well.
0: And you know what? I'm also doing good.
2: Hey, I just had a quick thing tonight. What a thrilling game this evening. Holy cow, that was amazing. I was kind of hoping we would just have a good showing. Wasn't really planning on a win, but I'm going to tell you something. I got ticked off last week, man, when everybody started talking bad about Kentucky football. We made the wrong hire. These players aren't any good, et cetera. I was like, man, we played great for a half against Alabama. We didn't quite go our way, but we saw a glimpse there. And tonight, baby, tonight we got the thrill back. This was awesome. So I want all those people that were on the bandwagon as fake UK fans, I want you to fall off that wagon and next Saturday crawl on your hands and knees to Commonwealth Stadium at Kroger parking lot and kiss the foot of every single real UK fan that you come across because UK football is going to be awesome, baby. Thank you so much. Great night.
0: Doing good. Bringing it. How about that? That's what we need from Doing Good. By the way, it looks like the guys are going to arrive at 10:55. I think I just saw that come across. If you're wanting to maybe do something out there, meet them out at the airport, 10:55 is what I was told. So I should probably be pretty close to that. All right, 859-280-2287. We got who's up next? Will up next. Hello, Will. Go ahead.
4: Hey, how's it going? This is Will from West Point, New York.
0: I've been to West Point, New York. My brother went to West Point. I've been there.
4: Did you really? I go to West Point right now, and I just want to say I'm a longtime listener. This is my first time calling, and I just want to say that I'm so proud of the boys. After last week, seeing that second half, I was really down, and I thought that maybe we weren't going to be able to rebound against a top opponent this week. But seeing the way that the boys came out, the way the boys fought, and the way we came out in that second half, when Kenny Darby caught that touchdown, I knew we weren't going to be stopped. And I could not say how proud I am of these boys. Seeing that blue out in that stadium tonight, out at Kyle Field, how much blue was in those stands, I cannot say how proud I am of this team.
0: Will, calling from West Point. Where, are you from Kentucky, I guess?
4: Yes, sir.
0: Where are you from?
4: Yes, sir. I'm from Lexington. I'm only about 2 miles from the stadium, from Commonwealth.
0: Well, we're proud of you, man. I know exactly what you go through when you're up there as a cadet, and it's tough, and you're fighting the good fight, so keep your head straight and keep working
4: brother. Thank you. I really appreciate it. I think this is our biggest win since Kentucky. And one last thing, I just want to say, oh, let's go. I love the cast. Let's go. Keep it rolling, boys.
0: Will, appreciate it very much. Appreciate the call. Will got a whole platoon there doing the cast cheer for us up at West Point. How awesome is that? That kind of gave me chilly bumps a little bit. We got Mets up next from Georgetown. Hello, Mets.
22: Hey, Ryan. It's Mets from Georgetown. I'm in a College Station right now on my bachelor party.
0: Oh, how
22: and
0: awesome
22: that game
0: is that?
22: Was absolutely awesome. And all I want to say right now is they need to rename Kyle Field to Stein Field because we dominated them.
0: We just made them our daddy.
22: Yeah, we did. We made them our daddy.
0: Well, so were you there with your whole bachelor party went to the game?
22: Oh, yeah, we went to the game. We've had a time in Northgate. all the Texas A&M fans were quite nice but quite confident, and they didn't know what was coming.
0: Did you go out last night and then went to the game today?
22: Oh, we went out last night. We went out this morning. It was a great day.
0: Well, dude, I don't know if you can pick a better game to go to for your bachelor party because you would see a win like that.
22: Oh, no, I don't think so.
0: Kick a premier team tail when there's 103,000 people there booing you. So congratulations, man. Well, be careful coming back to Georgetown.
22: Will do. And one thing, I want to shout out Connor Moore and Go Cats.
0: All right, Mets down there on his bachelor party. How about that? Let's do another one. We got Price up next. Go ahead, Price.
23: How we doing, man? I had to call in and be a part of this.
3: I thought we was going to get beat like those Jefferson Pilot games back in the day. And so I was playing at a music festival, playing drums at a music festival, and I didn't watch it till the very end. My dad called me and was going crazy, and I couldn't believe it. So I had to call and be a part of it. So me not watching the game, and we won real big, dude. I know you talk about it a lot. Do I need to not watch the game? The game's going forward now since we won a big one.
0: Yes. I'm sorry. I was reading something I just got sent to me. Go ahead. We lose him?
3: Do I got to not watch the games now since we won a big one when I didn't watch it?
0: Absolutely. You got to do what you got to do for your team, man. If they win a game and you're outside running around, then that's what you got to do the next game. You got to do what you can. I'm a baseball player, so I'm all about superstitious. And when you do something that works, you got to stick with it, Price.
3: All righty. Thanks, buddy. What a great win. Let's go, Cats.
0: All right. Appreciate it, Price. Got distracted because somebody just sent me a picture of Jay Bateman, who after the game walked out on the field by himself. Jay Bateman, of course, left Texas A&M to come to Kentucky, defensive coordinator at Kentucky. I'm going to tweet out this picture if they don't mind me sending it out. He's by himself in the end zone, just taking like a panoramic picture, maybe a little video of the empty stadium. Because, you know, of all the people that are enjoying the game tonight, all the fans that are enjoying the game, all the coaches, all the players, it probably means the most to him because he was on the other side of that field just last year, recruited a lot of those kids, coached a lot of most of those kids. So it's kind of a powerful picture. We'll send it out. All right, we'll take our break. Come back. We got one more segment. We'll go through another 10 callers, as many as we can before we get out of here. 859-280-2287. 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
27: What
0: final segment of the local Toyota's KSR postgame show. Brian Lemon and for Matt Jones tonight. We got through a bunch of calls that last segment, and we're going to get through a bunch of calls this segment. If you guys keep calling, we'll just keep going as long as we can. Liam's been here since about 11 o'clock, but you don't care, Liam, do you? We'll just stay on until we get out of here.
7: We got to celebrate the win, Ryan.
0: Celebrate the win. They're burning couches on State Creek, State Street, for crying out loud. So we got to keep it going. I just tweeted out that picture of Jay Bateman in the end zone. And it just, when you kind of realize what it means to a guy like that, that had to pick up his family and move last year to come here, and now you're playing your old team, and you coached your butt off tonight. He should probably get a game ball for what he's done with the defense. Matter of fact, you played Alabama and you played Texas A&M back-to-back, two playoff-bound teams potentially, and for six quarters, your defense was the better defense than the other team. You know, the second half of the Alabama game didn't go as well, but the first half, your defense was better than Alabama, and today your defense was better than your old team, Texas A&M. So congratulations to him for sure. 859-280-2287. That's our phone numbers. Let's get back to it. We got Bug up first. Go ahead, Bug.
8: What's going on, Ryan?
0: Go ahead, Bug. Hang on. Drop that, Liam. Did you drop that? He's giving me a compliment. I wanted him to talk a little longer, so maybe my bosses were hearing, but say one of the words we can't use. So, okay, we got Ryan up next. Go ahead, Ryan.
9: Hey, Ryan.
0: Hey, Ryan.
9: Ryan.
0: Hey, Ryan. What's up, Ryan? My name's Ryan. How you doing, Ryan?
9: Oh, yeah. Best name ever.
0: You know, they had a Ryan convention up in, like, what was it, Minneapolis about a month ago, where all the Ryans went. They were like, what, they were like 300,000 Ryans up there.
9: Yeah, popular name.
0: Yeah.
9: I was born in the 80s, so. Yeah, I just want to say Will Stein impresses me because, you know, Darby dropped that touchdown pass. And then comes back and makes a huge play. And he trusted him with it. So I think Stein's the guy, and he understands the assignment as, you know, fun for Pope. But
0: well, there's no doubt.
9: That was just a great game.
0: There's no doubt. And like I think I told you earlier, if you heard me, Steve Moss sent me a text that the second half of the Alabama game was the biggest learning curve that this team and coaches could probably have all the rest of their season, because they learned what it takes, what you got to do to beat a team like that, and they were obviously mission accomplished. They went to Texas A&M and made it. They were the better team tonight. Kentucky deserved to win tonight.
9: Oh yeah, they whooped their ass.
0: So, all right, we appreciate it, Ryan. Thank you very much for the phone call. We got Anthony up next. Go ahead, Anthony. Anthony.
10: Yeah, how you doing tonight, Ryan? You doing all right?
0: Doing all right. How are you, Anthony? Go right ahead.
10: I am doing great, brother. That was a great win tonight. That third quarter was just flat out amazing. I'm just going to go out on a limb and say this. I'm going to stick my neck out there. If we're injury-free, and right now Ole Miss is beating LSU 17-0, by the way, and we somehow get that win and maybe only lose to Oklahoma. I know I'm going a little too far here. I think that Florida game could be special at Kroger Field that night, and that could possibly be playoff implications. I know I'm going too far, but Will Stein went to Texas, laid the smack down on the Aggies, and it was impressive, and I think that's got to be one of the best wins in Kentucky football history. Do you think that in all your years in covering the Cats?
0: Well, we were talking about it to start the show with. It's definitely a top 10. Nick Roush kind of corrected us in that we've had three top 10 team wins on the road since 2023. But the one before that, you got to go all the way back to 1977 in Penn State. So they beat Louisville in 2023, Ole Miss in 2024, and then A&M today. It just doesn't happen very often, especially when you're a Kentucky football team playing the SEC against top 10 teams all the time on the road.
10: I agree with you 100%, and I'll just say one more thing to get more callers in. Thank you for taking my call. I want to say a happy birthday to my sister, and go Cats.
0: All right, happy birthday to Anthony's sister, whoever she might be. We got Colin up next. Go ahead, Colin.
11: Hey, what's up?
0: How are you, Colin?
11: First of all, I'm doing great. Masters Station here. Shout out, Ryan.
0: Shout out to Masters Station.
11: That's right. First of all, Chris Adams sucks. I don't even know who he is, but I heard that earlier.
0: Yeah, something's going on with Chris Adams tonight.
11: Second of all, I'm sitting under Justin's pergola. We're outside. It is such a beautiful night. Kentucky wins, and Florida's beating Auburn right now. Alabama's crushing Florida State, or they just won. I mean, it's a great night to be a Cat, and, I mean, we're just going to win it all.
0: Oh, appreciate it, Colin. Appreciate it very much. Yeah, like Matt said earlier.
11: And Chris.
0: I know what he's getting ready to say. The Alabama win over Florida State is a big win. But Kentucky beating Texas A&M at Texas A&M is bigger. But the game everybody's going to talk about on Monday and the rest of the week is Ole Miss and LSU. And right now Ole Miss is ahead 17-0, 2 minutes till halftime, shutting out LSU on their home field. So that's probably a bigger game than Texas A&M over Kentucky. But not in this state. Not tonight. We got Matt in Tampa up next. Go ahead, Matt in Tampa. Matt, in Tampa.
12: Yay, there you are. Hey, Ryan.
0: There you go. Go ahead.
12: Good to talk to you. I'll speak on behalf of Booger Bug. We bleep and love you. That's the G-rated version. Good to talk to you here, man. I am so ecstatic for this win here. There was a point, I think it was in the third quarter, that they had a shot on a Texas A&M fan. He had his sunglasses on. He was bald. He had his arms folded, and he just looked pissed off. And that was exactly how we felt last week.
0: Yep.
12: So that was such a gratifying moment to see that. And we got to basically erase what happened in the second half last week. The other thing I want to say too, is there was a point when I think it was second or third down and, we had been stuffed up the line like once or twice. And we're like, man, here we go back to conservative Stoops ball here. And then Will Stein just does that trick play, you know, and the tight end ends up catching the ball. And I was like, this is a new Kentucky. Like, that felt good. Like, what's your thoughts on that, man? Like,
0: appreciate it. Yeah, you're exactly right. You know, I had my friends were texting me almost like, you know, Mark Stoops would have done this. Mark Stoops would have done that. And then they got a text that like, Texas A&M is playing like Mark Stoops. You know, they kind of panic. Maybe that fake, that going for it on fourth down when they shouldn't have, maybe that's, you know, you do panic a little bit. But Will Stein learned from what happened against Alabama, took that, studied it, became a better team this week. Now Kentucky plays South Alabama. That should be an easy win for them next. But then you've got some tough games coming up with LSU, Tennessee, Oklahoma. You know, the month of October is going to be tough. But maybe you learn something that you can build on. The defense is better than most of us thought. Even Jeremy Cottle admitted that. The defense is better than we thought going into the season. The offense starting to find itself a little bit. And DJ Miller comes out of nowhere, has no catches. And then today he's a superstar. At Dabney, man, he's a superstar in the making. That guy's an NFL receiver. They've got some the running back, C.J. Baxter. Jason Patterson played well tonight. He's been running well since he's getting a chance. So there's a lot to be optimistic about, and I think some better football yet to come. Let's go to Night Train next. Hello, Night Train.
13: First of all, Ryan, do you think Will Stein is one of us?
0: There's no doubt he gets it because he is one of us. There's no doubt. No doubt.
13: I'm calling from Myrtle Beach. I'm calling from Myrtle Beach, but I'm from Hodgenville, Kentucky. I was so excited. I've got in 2 weeks. I'm going to the Gamecock game. It's like, oh, we're going to do it this year. We're going to do it this year. But I mean, I want to say the inline, not just the tight ends, but like Henry Boyer, an inline tight end. The way they're calling the plays for the tight ends? But I mean, Henry Boyer is an inline tight end, and he just sneaks out every once in a while. How do you feel about him?
0: I think he's a stud. I mean, I think all three of those tight ends can play in the NFL. Willie Rodriguez is turned into one of the best tight ends in the country. But Boyer's a guy that didn't get to talk a lot about. We talked about Willie Rodriguez and Skinner. Boyer kind of was, I think, the number three guy. He's turned into a great weapon on the passing game. You know, you can depend on him. He leaked that one play where he leaked out, got untouched, for a big first down, kind of hurt his shoulder a little bit. But that was a beautiful play. They had that much confidence in him that they ran that play for him.
13: And then Darby, what is he? Is he 19 yet?
0: He's young. He's a true freshman. Now you see why Texas A&M recruited him and LSU recruited him. And somehow Somehow Joe Sloan convinced him to not go to LSU and follow him to Kentucky, and thankfully he did.
13: I'll just leave it at this. It's a great day to be a Wildcat.
0: It is a great day to be a Wildcat. Appreciate it. Appreciate it, Night Train. And, yes, Will Stein gets it because he is definitely one of us. How about Ray in Tennessee next? Ray, go ahead.
14: Hey, Ryan. Man, I'm just so fired up. I'm just so excited for this team and couldn't be prouder of these guys and this coaching staff. But I think it's a cultural change. And I think this win tonight, getting this signature win this early in the season, is going to do wonders for recruiting. If I'm a parent of a kid that's trying to decide where to go, and he sees what product is on the field for representing Kentucky now, they've got to give us a hard look and come to Lexington and play for Stein and Company.
0: Amen.
14: And I think we're tight end university, man. We are turning into tight end university, and I love it. And I think you were right, the comment you made earlier about we lost a lot of opportunities with previous players that were there with Stoops. And I love Coach Stoops because he did a lot of great things. But this new era of football needs a guy like Stein and Company, and I just hope we can keep them together. It was fantastic. Go Cats.
0: Well said, Ray. Very well said. Good job. I think out of those 800, 900 missed calls that Will Stein had on his cell phone, I'm hoping 700 of them were recruits. Like, hey, I want to come play for you. I want to play in that system. I want to go play for that guy. And it makes a difference when you've got the hot player, the hot coach. I love Mark Stoops, and it was so wonderful what he did here, but the program got a little stale the last couple of years, and even the recruiting got a little stale. Now these guys, they want to play for somebody like that. They want to be a part of that, and that's why he was able to get guys like C.J. Baxter and Bo Barnes to come from Texas to come up here to Kentucky to play and transfer up here. So that offensive line is all the transfers he got from them. They want to be a part of something like that, and tonight just cemented that a little more. Okay, it looks like the team is going to arrive at 10:45. 10:45 is what I'm told that the team was scheduled to arrive tonight if you want to go out there and greet him at the airport. We got Piper up next. Go ahead, Piper.
15: Not the one that was, normal. Hi.
0: Hi, Piper.
15: This is my first time calling. I listened for a long time with my parents, and I'm a big Kentucky fan. I go to all the home games that I can.
0: Where are you from, Piper? Where do you live?
15: I live in Mount Washington.
0: Mount Washington, Shannon the Dude territory. Are you a Bullet East Charger?
15: My sister is, and my mom works there.
0: Okay. Well, you keep fighting the good fight over there, being in Louisville Shadow and Mount Washington. You got to be a Kentucky fan and fight the good fight all the time.
15: Yeah.
0: All right, Piper. Who's your favorite player so far?
15: Will Stein's.
0: Will Stein's your favorite player? It works for me. Works for me, Piper. We appreciate it. All right. Thank you very much, and go celebrate. Go party. Hey, Piper. Is she still there? Yeah, okay, if she's still listening, no curfew tonight, Mom and Dad. Let Piper stay up as long as she wants. No curfew. She can eat pizza at 1 o'clock in the morning. She can eat cake if she wants to. Whatever she wants tonight, it's open game. All right. Now, this says Sarah Jefferson, hubby's wife. Is this really Sarah Jefferson?
16: Sarah, hi, Ryan Lemon.
0: What are you doing?
16: We are burning College Station up, Ryan Lemon.
0: Yeah, you should be. You should be. Who are you all there with?
16: There's couches on fire here. There's 14 of us, hubby and just a bunch of friends.
0: And you're burning couches in College Station?
16: Burning couches in College. No, I'm joking. But I do have a story. I feel like this win is literally on me because we were pre-gaming. We were pre-gaming and a bird did its business on my arm. And I've heard that's good luck. So I really think that this game is on me. Well, the win is on me.
0: I think it goes to show now that a bird has to poop on your arm before every game the rest of the season. I mean, that's just going to be a given now.
16: For sure. For sure. We love you. Go Cats.
0: Sarah, we appreciate it. Be safe coming back. All right.
16: All right. Love you.
0: Love you. Now, that's the kind of post-game party you want to see here when you're on an opposing field. So many times you go back to your hotel room and you're down because you got whooped. No, you burn the house down right in front of their faces and go the rest of the night. All right, we got to see who's up next here. John Michael, it looks like. John Michael, are you there? Go ahead, John Michael.
17: Yes, sir. What's up, Brian?
0: What's
17: up? I fell in love with Kentucky football at a Texas Longhorns when we beat LSU when they were number one.
0: Yeah.
17: I was 10 years old, and I lost it at the bar. I was the youngest one there, and I have lived my whole life until this point, and people keep saying to me, well, we're Kentucky. We can't do that. We can't do that. And that makes me so angry when I hear that. Someone at work told me today or this last week, I wanted to beat Alabama. And they said, well, we're Kentucky. And I said, no. That's not an excuse. And it pisses, I'm sorry if that's the wrong word, it makes me angry when I hear that. And tonight, we won a game because we're Kentucky. And it makes me angry when people say we can't win a game because we're Kentucky. No, we won this game because we're Kentucky. And we're going to win this next game because we're Kentucky. And we're going to win this season because we're Kentucky. My dad's from Clay County, and he taught me that. We're going to win this season, baby. Let's go, Ryan.
0: Appreciate it, John.
17: Love you, baby.
0: Appreciate the phone call. Yeah, I mean, there's no doubt. Like I said earlier, Kentucky was the better team. They were the tougher team. They had the better offense. They had the better defense. They were the better team. And A&M, everybody projected to be a playoff team. They were ranked number 9th for a reason coming into the game. And you punked them on their home field because, as John Michael said, we is Kentucky. Yeah. All right, we got Josh up next. Go ahead, Josh.
1: Hey, Ryan, this is Josh. I just wanted to say I was watching the game today. It was a special day for me. Me and my fiance just got married today.
0: Oh, my goodness. Wow.
1: Yes, sir. So we got married around 6:30. So I had to listen to the game during the ceremony. We were getting our first pictures, first look, everything. I had the video getting played while we were getting our pictures. I just wanted to say, go Cats. Love Kentucky. And we'll sign all the way.
0: Okay, now hang on. I got to talk to you. What's your wife's name?
1: Taylor Matthews.
0: Taylor?
1: Now Barry.
0: Now Taylor Barry.
1: Taylor, yes, sir.
0: And first of all, she let everybody watch the game at the reception after the wedding?
1: Well, I don't know if she let us, but I was watching it. So while I was walking down the aisle. So it was kind of like she knows who she's getting into,
0: okay,
1: kind of thing.
0: Major respect to her. That's what I'm getting at. If she's let this happen on her wedding day.
1: Ryan, it's a major respect to you.
2: Thank you. I appreciate it.
0: And now,
1: right here.
0: Now you guys are supposed to be at your reception, and she lets you call into the post-game radio show before you go on your honeymoon?
1: She did. We were eating our desserts right now. We just got ice cream, and I've been calling all day trying to listen to you all and get in. So we just now got in after eating our ice cream. And we're going on our honeymoon Monday to Cancun, all inclusive.
0: Well, dude, this is major respect for both of you. The one, that she's going to let you do it, and two, that you did it on your wedding day at your reception. So, well, go party, man. Hang up with me and go have a good time. You just got married today, for crying out loud. So enjoy yourself.
1: Go Cats. Come on.
0: All right. That's Josh and Taylor Barry on their wedding night calling in the UK postgame show, the KSR postgame show. That's how excited they are. Heck with the wedding. Kentucky beat Texas A&M. That's what I'm excited about. Let's go to Carson next. Hello, Carson.
4: Hey, Ryan. This is Carson in Henderson, Kentucky.
0: Oh, Henderson got thrown some shade earlier in the show tonight.
4: Yeah. I got two comments. I'll get to that here in a second.
0: All right.
4: You know, I've been watching this, and I was a freshman in 07 and rushed the field against LSU. And then, you know, Will Stein, he's like Piper. He's my favorite player, too. I'm pumped for this new era.
0: What else
4: and,
0: you got now? I want to get to the good
4: and
0: stuff.
4: And another one. So,
0: Mr.
4: all right,
0: B's.
4: Yeah, I know you're waiting for the juicy stuff.
0: Yeah.
4: So, that guy that came over, Mr. B's, if it's not popping, he messed up. He should have went to Rookies or Henderson Bruco because it was a celebration over in Henderson.
0: See, I've been gone so long, Mr. B's was the place to go in Henderson. I didn't know there were some new places over there now.
4: Yeah, Rookies, it's downtown by the river. It's been here for a while, but it's a fun atmosphere.
0: Well, I got one of my childhood friends lives in Henderson, Tom Miley, and I'll have to ask him about this place.
4: Absolutely. But other than that, long-time caller, first-time listener, go Cats.
0: All right, appreciate it, Carson. Ole Miss has scored again with 7 seconds left in the half. They're currently leading LSU 23-7. My goodness. Wow. I really thought Lane Kiffin would walk into Oxford and kind of punk them like we did Texas A&M tonight. Here's the extra point, and it's good. So now Ole Miss is going to go into the halftime leading 24-7 over Lane Kiffin and the mighty LSU Tigers. Wow, how about that? Yeah, you heard the other game. Alabama crushed Florida State Florida and Auburn are still playing right now. Florida's ahead 27-17 in the third quarter at Auburn. All right, let's see. Who we got next, Lynn? We got Sandra. Looks like she's been holding the longest. Hello, Sandra.
3: Hello. First time I've ever called on the radio show before. I love y'all's show. I feel like I know you like a friend because I listen to you all the time with my husband in the car. He's a lifelong Kentucky fan. We're down here battling it out with these Tennessee fans. We live in West Tennessee.
0: Oh, my.
3: So we're so excited for the win tonight. And we love Kentucky. We love your show. And...
0: Oh, did we lose her?
3: Go Cats.
0: Thank you, Sandra. Appreciate you. You need to call more often. We need more callers like you. So thank you. And keep fighting the good fight out there in Western Tennessee for all the big blue over there, all right? And Sandra, I guess we lost her. All right, we got Big Blue Warrior up next. Hello, Big Blue Warrior. Is Big Blue Warrior with us? Big Blue Warrior, Liam? No? Want to go to the next one? Eric's up next, I guess, after Big Blue Warrior. Eric.
5: Hey, Ryan. How's it going?
0: Is this
5: Ryan,
0: Eric?
5: How's it going? Yep. How's it going, Ryan?
0: Good. How you doing, Eric?
5: I'm good, man. I got to be honest. Last week, that second half, I was just ticked off. It was like watching Stoops ball all over again. And I couldn't get that hyped up for today. But, man, it's amazing how quick Will Stein adjusted and grew as a coach. I mean, it was like watching a completely different offense today. And I can't wait to get back home to Commonwealth Kroger Field next week and cheer on the Cats the rest of the year. I'm very optimistic, and I see a lot coming forward for us. So go Cats.
0: Well, appreciate it, Eric. Yeah, like I said at the start of the show, our coaching staff kind of got out-coached the second half against Alabama. They kind of out-coached us. We didn't adjust. They punched us, and we didn't counterpunch. I say the exactly opposite that tonight. We out-coached Texas A&M and out-coached them offensively, out-coached them defensively, out-coached them with the head coach, out-played them, out-toughed them. All the outs. Kentucky did it tonight, and that's why they walked away with the big win. All right. We're going to try Big Blue Warrior again, Liam. We're going to try him one more time. Big Blue Warrior, go ahead. Okay. Are you there, Big Blue Warrior? Thought I heard him. All right. We'll move on. We got Denny up next. Hello, Denny.
18: Hey, Ryan, how are you?
0: How are you, Denny?
18: I'm doing great, and I just want to say thanks to Will Stein. I mean, if you don't believe after tonight, then I don't know what that guy can do in the first, 100-some-odd days of being our coach. But after that game last week, Ryan, there's a part of me that, I do agree with the second-half comment that you just threw out about Alabama. But, that score was a lot closer than really it ended up being.
0: Sure. You talking about the Alabama final score?
18: Yeah.
0: Yeah.
18: And, Will Stein was like, it's going to take 1 point to beat me. There's no difference in 1 and 28. Like, I'm not punting this ball. I'm going for it on fourth down. And, it didn't come through. And, the score ended up showing that. But, he came out tonight. And, back to that Alabama game, I didn't hear – well, without a doubt, or we're going to get back to work that we've heard for 13 years. And he came out tonight and backed all that up.
0: He did.
18: And it came with preparation for the week. And you heard good things from that program all week long. We kind of believed in it a little bit. But you watch that game tonight, and we got South Alabama next week. It's cool to have a game against South Alabama because I just want to go watch Kentucky football. So that's all I got to say. Will Stein, we love you, man. Go Cats.
0: Appreciate it, Denny. Pretty good phone call right there. Yeah, for those who missed it, I'm going to say it early again, what Will Stein said after the game on the field. They asked him about the shocking win, and he's like, I'm not shocked. This is how our guys practice every single day. This is what Kentucky football is supposed to look like. We were the tougher team. That's why we won the game. That's exactly what Denny was saying of our coach. That's the kind of coach you want. That's the kind of coach you want to go to war with. That's what kind of coach you want to play for. And that's why all these recruits want to come and play for a guy like that that can back it up. All right, we got Casey up next. Hello, Casey.
19: Hey, fellas. Good evening.
0: Hello. Fellas. How you doing, feller?
19: Oh, my goodness. I'm doing great, Rod Lemon. What a game that was.
6: With this new Wilstein offense, man, you just feel like you're watching a different sport, and Wilstein is just the man. I caught myself, though. I couldn't really be too excited because I kept waiting for the wheels to fall off. Like, as a Kentucky fan, you just were so guarded, but I feel like we can finally let our guard down that Wilstein's the man, and we're going to do great things this season. And that's all I had. I hope you guys have

0: location. I live close enough. I can go out there. I've never done it before. Just like, if you let me know what that looks like. Next, the doing good call from earlier was awesome. That is the call from Brother Chester that we have been waiting for that
1: good
0: we
1: point.
0: Just never got.
1: Good point. Yeah, we need
0: also,
1: more calls
0: like
1: doing good.
0: The best way. That's correct. The best way to experience the game, I think, is listening to Tom Leach and also and Jeff Picoro, because Jeff Picoro has that, like, you know, dupe and smarts thing that Matt does, which is awesome. And watching the Skycast on the ESPN Unlimited, like, that's the best way to experience the game. And also, I think, like, this is the best thing to happen from a recruiting standpoint, because, like, you know, last week we had all those guys at Alabama, you know, and, like, for 40-something minutes we stood toe-to-toe with Alabama, and Will was able to, like, look at all these recruits and say, you know, what we need is you. And then now we came out with Texas A&M, and we destroyed them, and, like, I think that's the best thing for recruiting that could possibly happen. Now, I appreciate my own call. Go Cats.
2: Thanks, Tristan. Appreciate it. Yeah, you know, he's exactly right as far as recruiting goes. That was a huge recruiting weekend last week in Alabama. They got to appreciate that great environment leading up to the game, the great first half, and then it kind of fell flat the second half. Well, now you can go to those recruits because, you know, they were all watching today. They were all watching, you know, the whole country's watching Texas A&M and Kentucky at 3:30, and now they can look. This is what we're made of. This is what we're all about. It wasn't a fluke. It wasn't a, you know, an upset. We were the better team. We showed it against the first half against Alabama. We picked it up. And out of the last eight quarters, we have been the best team six of the last eight quarters, and it's going to continue to get better. So he's right about the recruiting angle. Liam, I see you got Heather up there. It's been up there for a long time. Is she on hold or is she just listening?
3: On hold.
2: Hold on. I'm sorry, Heather. I kind of skipped over you over there. Go ahead.
4: Well, I just was going to say it would be nice to be with Sarah and Hubby and all them.
2: You're right. When you want to party with them down at College Station tonight.
4: Yeah, but I'm celebrating by myself. I got my Mountain Dew and everything's hunky-dory. But what I was going to say about the ball game is, you know, we got used to over the last so many years having a handful, maybe – 4 to 5 guys that we thought might would catch the ball. And I can't even remember all these daggone fellers' names. Just tonight in the ball game, there's so many different ones. And except for the Darby one, but he totally redeemed himself.
2: Yeah, he did.
4: There's so many, and they're catching them, and I don't even remember all their names. But I was going to ask you, Boyer, did he end up, when he hurt his shoulder a little bit, did he end up coming back in the game?
2: He did. Yeah, he came back
4: in. Okay, I
2: was
4: losing my mind.
2: Yeah,
4: so
2: he sure did.
4: I just wanted to make sure
2: played.
4: He's okay.
2: You know, and Ty Bryant got hurt, left the game, came back, got hurt again. Those are two guys that I think are not serious injuries, but maybe they keep him out next week against South Alabama. I don't really think you need really one of those guys. Let him heal up and get ready for the rest of the SEC season's getting ready to come along, don't you think?
4: Yes, for sure. And then I was just going to remind everybody, since everybody's partying and celebrating the football team, that our volleyball girls plays Louisville tomorrow at 3 o'clock. They put out that historic Memorial Coliseum is sold out. Everybody's supposed to wear their blue and put their L's down. Have a good night, Ryan.
2: Appreciate it, Heather. Good promo for the volleyball game. Yeah, they play number 3, Louisville, and number 4, Kentucky. Big top 5 matchup at historical Memorial Coliseum. Anytime those two teams start to play, it doesn't matter if it's Tiddlywinks, it's going to be a big battle. So turning it on TV, she said it's sold out, but I'll tell you what, it'll be exciting to watch. I've enjoyed watching the volleyball team last couple of games on their big games on TV, the one at Wrigley Field, and some of those games have been kind of fun to watch. All right, we've got 6 callers left, Liam. Let's do these last 6, then we'll call it a night. How's that sound?
3: Sounds great.
2: All right, we'll start at the top. We got Rebecca up first. Go ahead, Rebecca.
5: Hey, Ryan. It's Rebecca, first-time caller, long-time listener.
2: Appreciate
5: I'm calling
2: it, Rebecca.
5: From Masterson Station.
2: Yeah.
5: Yep, it's great to talk to you. I just wanted to get on here and say, go Cats, and everybody get your titties out tonight for the Cats. Woo!
2: Okay. Let's just move on. Noah's up next. Hello, Noah.
6: Let the dynasty begin, baby!
2: There we go!
6: Yes, sir, Ryan. Thank you guys for taking my call.

0: Man, I am so pumped after seeing from that. I'll be honest, after seeing how well we started in the first half, I was getting nervous we'd have another repeat from the Alabama game. But my goodness, we got every bit of room to celebrate for this. This is absolutely historic. I'm seriously pumped. I watched the ending. I got to see my I was at a Treehouse concert. My brother was playing in a folk bluegrass concert up in a Treehouse tonight. And got to watch the ending in between with that. It's an absolute amazing night. God bless you all. Have a good night. Woohoo!
1: I appreciate it, Noah. Glad you got to watch the game from your treehouse up there. Liam, did that get on? Did she say what I thought she said just a while ago?
2: Yeah. Is that against the rules?
1: I'm not sure. Let's just go ahead and move on. David's up next. Hello, David.
3: Hey, Mr. Ryan. How you doing tonight?
1: I'm doing good, Mr. David. How are you?
3: I am good. I'm down here in College Station.
1: Oh, nice.
3: Down here, it was amazing. It was extremely hot. And I can tell you right now that the fans, a lot of them had their shirts off, swing around their heads. It was a great atmosphere. But here's a challenge to Big Blue Nation. This was has to be, and I've gone to Oxford and other places around the SEC, this has to be the best atmosphere for SEC football that I've ever been to. The coordinated and choreographed chants that Texas A&M does, and that place was the loudest I've ever been to, and that's including being in Tennessee. The challenge of Big Blue Nation is we have to get choreographed and get it together, because if we're going to be an SEC and play football and win games like this, we have to be an SEC football team and have the surrounding crowd act like an SEC football team. That place was amazing. Amazing. But best experience I've ever had in SEC football.
1: The UK fans did their part today, though, didn't they?
3: They did. They did. But also the A&M fans were absolutely wonderful to the UK fans. The experience was once in a lifetime. And like I said, I have never been to a louder stadium in my life. But, you know what? Big Blue Nation, I almost cried and teared up at the end of the game, because it was like I've been to a lot of games, you know, the whole Bayou Miracle and the last second pass. And we finally pulled it off, a big win. And this is great for the third game of the season that Will Stein pulled it off. This is a great start to his tenure.
1: Amen. The Steinesty, as Noah was screaming just a minute ago. So, David, we appreciate it, man. And be careful. Are you from Kentucky? Are you driving back to Kentucky?
3: I'm flying back tomorrow. I live in Lexington.
1: Okay. Well, be safe coming back. And I'm glad you got to enjoy yourself down there to watch the big win. All right. We got two callers left. We got Trevor and Weston. So Trevor's up next. Go ahead, Trevor.
4: Hey, Ryan, can you hear me?
1: I hear you.
4: Hey, thank you. I'm really excited to call in. I've never called in before.
1: Nice.
4: I feel like I kind of have like kind of a stupid point to make, but I went to UK from 2012 to 2016, and I wasn't from Kentucky when I went there, and so I really didn't know what I was getting into basketball-wise, and I was super spoiled. Got to burn a lot of couches, and now like 32, two kids, 10 years removed from college. And it was really cool watching this win today. And I was talking with a buddy of mine, kind of felt like, you know, how are we going to blow this game? And watching us pull it off and then pulling up Twitter and seeing all these kids that were probably born in like 2008 hitting State Street, burning couches, made me feel like I could be 20 years old again. So just really excited and like nowhere near Lexington anymore, and been away for a minute, but it was really cool. I'm really happy tonight.
1: Well, we appreciate it. And I think that you represent a lot of the fan base tonight, that they all got to all those horrible losses we had to go through over the years being a UK football fan, and the fourth quarter collapses. Didn't happen today. We get to enjoy today, enjoy a big win, and, you know, there's other wins coming. I mean, you know, Florida doesn't look like the greatest team in the world for most of this game. They're up 34-17 right now, but that's a winnable game when they come in. Well, there's Brad White coaching on the sideline for Florida now. I forgot he was down there. Oklahoma is ahead of New Mexico 13-6, and as I said earlier, Ole Miss is leading LSU 24-7 at halftime, so maybe LSU's not the powerhouse we thought they were going to be. All right. Weston could be our last caller. He's a good caller. Weston, you got to bring it to be our last caller. Go ahead.
5: All right, Ryan, I want to try to bring it for you. I wanted to call in and talk about how amazing and great this – I mean, it just looks like a totally different product on the field, and it's you get so excited for all this. That's what I wanted to call in and talk about. But after hearing that guy call in about his wedding, his wife letting him do all this stuff, I'm just going to say I hope it continues that way. And good luck, my friend, and best wishes. And I hope you get to do all those fun things when you're married after 10, 5, 15 years. Who knows? So, but go Cats.
1: Appreciate it, Weston. So our last call is talking about our married couple that called in. Josh and Taylor Berry got married today. He said they got married at 6:30. So he's watching the game as he's getting ready to walk down the aisle. They get to the reception. He calls in the post-game show from the reception, and his wife is standing right there beside him. That's a good woman right there. That's a good Kentucky Wildcat fan right there, Taylor Berry. So, look, this has been a lot of fun. You know, we went a lot longer than we should have, and we owe Liam a big thank you. He's been here since like 11:30 this morning. So, Liam, thank you for toughing it out with us. But it's a night to celebrate. And, you know, we don't have a lot of these when it comes to being a UK football fan and a big SEC win like this. We have a trouble winning an SEC home game the last several years. But we got it tonight on the road at one of the toughest places to play. You heard some of the people who were at the game about the great environment. I think it was Donnie David said it was the best environment he's ever been at. He's been to a lot of road games, and Kentucky walked away with the big win. And as Noah was saying, the dynasty has begun here at Kentucky. So thanks to Matt Jones who called in, Nick Ross who called in, but a big thank you to Liam. Kentucky wins it 31-21, and they were the better team. They deserve to win. This is not a fluke. This is not an upset. The best team won tonight, and it was a team wearing blue, the Kentucky Wildcats. That'll do it for the Local Total Leaders KSR postgame show. This has been Ryan Lemon. For Liam, kudos to you, buddy. We'll be back on Monday with KSR. We'll see you then.
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0: Jesse Murph, no stranger to working with country artists, teamed up with Coe Wetzel after all, this time working alongside Jelly Roll. The track is Wild Ones. And the collaborations continue to Tame Impala with Jenny in just a couple. Plus, we'll hear from Biebs.
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9: Level off around 69 tonight under mainly clear skies. Daytime highs approaching 90 tomorrow, mainly sunny skies. Slight chance of thunderstorms tomorrow night. Lows dip down to about 69, partly cloudy. 89 Monday with a slight chance for storms. 81 Tuesday, chance for storms continues. In the SAM 103.9 Weather Center, I'm meteorologist Ray Miller. Currently 75.

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7: Off around 69 tonight under mainly clear skies. Daytime highs approaching 90 tomorrow, mainly sunny skies. Slight chance of thunderstorms tomorrow night. Lows dip down to about 69, partly cloudy. 89 Monday with a slight chance for storms. 81 Tuesday, chance for storms continues. In the SAM 103.9 Weather Center, I'm meteorologist Ray Miller. Currently 75.
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1: You played it cool and I played it dumb. 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

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Sam 1039, London's hit music station.

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1: When I was growing up in Alabama, we didn't have cowboys. Just small tracts of land, no big open fields. And to me, a cowboy was somebody that was tough, that wasn't scared to work. 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
0: Riley Green and Boot Barn, sharing a deep respect for the cowboy way.
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10: Level off around 69 tonight under mainly clear skies. Daytime highs approaching 90 tomorrow, mainly sunny skies. Slight chance of thunderstorms tomorrow night. Lows dip down to about 69, partly cloudy. 89 Monday with a slight chance for storms. 81 Tuesday, chance for storms continues. In the SAM 103.9 Weather Center, I'm meteorologist Ray Miller. Currently 75.
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11: Lows level off around 69 overnight under mainly clear skies. Highs level off around 90 Sunday, mainly clear skies. Partly cloudy Sunday night. Slight chance of thunderstorms. Lows dip down to about 69. Slight chance for storms Monday and Tuesday. In the SAM 103.9 Weather Center, I'm meteorologist Laura Lockwood. Right now, it's 73 degrees.
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14: Lows level off around 69 overnight under mainly clear skies. Highs level off around 90 Sunday, mainly clear skies. Partly cloudy Sunday night, slight chance of thunderstorms. Lows dip down to about 69. Slight chance for storms Monday and Tuesday. In the SAM 103.9 Weather Center, I'm meteorologist Laura Lockwood. Currently, it's 72 degrees.
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9: 69 overnight under clear skies. Sunday, 90. Slight chance for storms. Sunday night, 69. Upper 80s Monday with a slight chance for storms. Much cooler Tuesday with highs in the low 80s. Storms continue. In the SAM 103.9 Weather Center, I'm meteorologist Laura Lockwood. Currently 72.
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7: Mainly cleared overnight with a low of 69. Highs are on 90 Sunday. Slight chance of rain showers Sunday night. Lows dip down to about 69. Upper 80s Monday with a slight chance for storms. Turning much cooler Tuesday with highs in the low 80s. Chance for storms continues. In the SAM 103.9 Weather Center, I'm meteorologist Laura Lockwood. Right now, it's 72 degrees.
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11: Clear skies overnight with a low of 69. Partly cloudy skies Sunday, 92. Slight chance of rain showers Sunday night, 68. 89 Monday with a slight chance for storms. 81 Tuesday, chance for storms continues. In the SAM 103.9 Weather Center, I'm meteorologist Laura Lockwood. Right now, it's 70 degrees.
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13: Sunshine mixed with clouds at times today, with daytime highs approaching 92. Mainly clear skies tonight. Slight chance for showers. Lows dip down to about 68. Slight chance for storms. Tomorrow, highs level off around 89. Sunshine mixed with clouds at times. In the SAM 103.9 Weather Center, I'm meteorologist Laura Lockwood. Currently, it's 69 degrees.
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What's up, my? Let's say,

0: It's Kendra. Well, I watched this video and it made me realize how I'm not going to insult my intelligence. I'm going to say that my memory is not as good. And so I thought I would share with you and maybe you could, you know, swim in them, not having as good a memory as I do. Swim in that lake with me. Okay. There's this little baby going viral online. I cannot even imagine that this baby is even 2 years old. Okay. And he knows all of the NFL quarterbacks just by looking at the little plastic helmets of their logos. What? He can't even say their names correctly. That's how young this child is. Okay. Still learning to speak. And he knows all the NFL quarterbacks. My first thought was, what else does he know? Like, and good job, mama or daddy, whoever is teaching him this. But I was just like, how does he know all of that at that age? I don't even remember what I had for lunch yesterday.
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12: Sunshine mixed with clouds at times today, with daytime highs approaching 92. Mainly clear skies tonight. Slight chance for showers. Lows dip down to about 68. Slight chance for storms. Tomorrow, highs level off around 89. Sunshine mixed with clouds at times. In the SAM 103.9 Weather Center, I'm meteorologist Laura Lockwood. Right now, it's 68 degrees.
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0: It's Kendra. Let me ask you this question. Do you give your children an allowance? And if so, do they have to work for it? So when I was growing up, I didn't really get an allowance. Like, okay, so maybe I was just like in a really weird situation whenever I was like 12 years old. Okay, my parents bought a pizza restaurant and I worked in the pizza restaurant, and that was how, and I got paid for working in the pizza restaurant. Not a lot, but they did pay me some. Like, I would clean the tables, I would bust the tables, do the dishes, things like that. And then eventually I got to wait on people, make drinks, that kind of stuff or whatever. And so I got paid to work there. So I don't know if that's the same, but my kids had to earn their allowance. If they got paid anything, they had to earn it. So for sure, that's where I was. Where do you stand on it? Do your kids, or do you think kids should get an allowance? And if so, should they have to work for it? There was a big poll about it, and 62% of Americans said kids should get allowance and they should earn it. Do you agree?
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0: It's Kendra with completely random and useless information for your Sunday morning. Did you know that soybeans were actually named after soy sauce, not vice versa? I did not know that. The word soy comes from the Japanese word for the sauce, not for the Japanese word for the beans themselves. So soybeans were named after soy sauce. If you ate 10 and a half cups of sugar all at one time, what would happen to you? You would no longer be alive. It would kill you. I did not know that. I mean, it makes sense, I guess, but that was surprising to me. And not that I would ever try to even attempt to eat 10 and a half cups of sugar at one time. And finally, do you know how people used to get their feet fitted for shoes in shoe stores? Via x-ray. There were these wooden radiation cabinets called shoe fitting fluoroscopes. And when you went to the shoe store, that's how they would check to make sure that your shoe was going to fit. What? Why aren't they doing that anymore? Oh, random. Oh, so useless today. You're welcome.
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0: It's Kendra. Here is a question for you today. Does a layover at an airport count as visiting a state? I never thought about that because to me, yes, it does. I was in that state. I visited it. They asked this question online, and a lot of people had different definitions of what visiting a state means. So what does it mean for you? Like, for instance, like I went to Michigan when I was younger, but my husband and I started this thing where we're visiting the states together, and we have like this big map, and we put pins in it. It's a whole thing. It's a whole thing. Okay. But we flew in and had a layover in Detroit, Michigan. We counted it. Michigan, done. Done. I want to go back to Michigan, but I'm just saying, done. So does a layover in an airport in a state count as visiting? What's your definition of visiting a state?
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17: Sunshine mixed with clouds at times today, with daytime highs approaching 92. Mainly clear skies tonight. Slight chance for showers. Lows dip down to about 68. Slight chance for storms. Tomorrow, highs level off around 89. Sunshine mixed with clouds at times. In the SAM 103.9 Weather Center, I'm meteorologist Laura Lockwood. Currently 70.
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0: It's Kendra. Do you get car sick? Do you find that when you ride in an electric car, it's worse? Well, they just discovered, researchers just discovered that it's not just in your brain. Electric vehicles can make you more car sick. And the reasons are because we're not getting those same clues that we would normally get from gas cars, like the vibrations from the engine. We can't anticipate what the car's doing. And so it can make you even more car sick. So you may have to be the driver. You may have to be the driver. I am someone that my entire life has gotten car sick. And only one time ever have I made my own self car sick. Most of the time I drive. I have to drive. But one time I was just like on this super curvy road and I even made my own self car sick. So that's how bad it is. It's not pleasant. If you've never gotten car sick before, you should like be knocking on wood, my friend, because it is not fun, okay? Not.
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0: Kendra, I thought this was so interesting. They took a, it was a study. No, it was a poll. Okay. It was a poll. And they asked the average American, how many lazy days a month do you need to feel rested and relaxed? And the average American said, 5. I need 5 lazy days a month. That's more than one a week to feel rested and relaxed. Think about that. How many do you need? I think that I need 2. I need to, about twice a month, I need to just have a day where I'm just doing nothing. I have no responsibilities. We don't have to be anywhere. I don't have to even get out of my pajamas if I don't want to. I need 2. I would say 2 a month. 2, yeah. How many lazy days a month do you need to feel rested and relaxed? More or less than 5.
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0: It's Kendra. Well, the official paint color of the year has been named for 2027. How are they jumping ahead on this? Okay, that doesn't matter. Kendra, focus. So the official paint color of the year for next year is, if I could do a drum, I'm doing the drum roll. It's celery. Celery. Celery. It looks exactly the way you think it would. I don't know how they got to that one as being the paint color of the year, but they did.
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10: Sunshine mixed with clouds at times today, with daytime highs approaching 92. Mainly clear skies tonight, slight chance of rain showers, lows of a low around 68. Slight chance for storms tomorrow, high temperatures reach up to 89, sunshine mixed with clouds at times. In the SAM 103.9 Weather Center, I'm meteorologist Laura Lockwood. Currently, it's 69 degrees.
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0: Are you coming in or what?
1: Yes, Kendra, let me ask you this question. Did you know that you could permanently have your eye color changed? This is a real plastic surgery that is offered now. It is also the number one riskiest plastic surgery. I did not know until the last couple of months that this was even a thing. I saw a TikTok of this girl. She had beautiful brown eyes. They matched her complexion so well. Beautiful girl, but she wanted blue eyes. And so this doctor gave her blue eyes and they recorded the whole thing, including her reaction. And you could see it in her face that she was like, what have I done? Because the blue that they made it, she looked like some of those zombie movies where people have like turned that color blue. That's what color he made her eyes. I felt so bad for her. I really felt so bad for her. And just keep, if you're like, I hate my eye color, keep in mind 92% of patients that do this plastic surgery have complications, including blindness. So if you hate your eye color, please just get color contacts, okay? Do not go to this extreme. Wow. I feel bad for that girl.
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0: It's Kendra. I actually love this so much. There's an electrical engineer in Vermont, and he is fixing up old pay phones and then installing them in spots with no cell service. Like, he buys them for a couple of $100, adds a gadget that connects them to the internet, and then installs them outside businesses like, you know, libraries and things like that. And you don't need a quarter. The calls are absolutely free. And he said, if you dial the operator, it actually goes to his cell phone, which I don't know about that. But the only thing about that is that you'd have to make sure you had at least one phone number memorized. Like, I know my husband's phone number. And that's about it. I know my phone number. Like, back in the day, you had to know everybody's phone number. But now it's just so easy and we've gotten so lazy about it. I really should memorize someone else's phone number besides my husband, because he's the one that's normally with me. I need to be able to call someone else. Okay, I'm on it. But isn't that cool that he's doing that?
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0: It's Kendra. They asked different age groups how they felt about AI and who, like, which age group was the most worried about AI. The group that was the least worried about AI was like Gen X. And I was like, okay, okay. My biggest thing now, and my husband also, and, you know, we're in our mid-50s, is we'll constantly go, that's got to be AI. Like, now it's hard to know. Am I the only one? Like, I mean, constantly, like, we'll scroll through, like, a reel or a TikTok or something, and we'll be like, that can't be real. That's got to be AI. And it doesn't always label it. And so we don't always know. And so, oh, that I wonder about the future on that. Am I the only one that struggles to know if it's real or AI now?
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15: Sunshine mixed with clouds at times today, with daytime highs approaching 92. Mainly clear skies tonight. Slight chance of rain showers. Lows of a low around 68. Slight chance for storms. Tomorrow, high temperatures reach up to 89. Sunshine mixed with clouds at times. In the SAM 103.9 Weather Center, I'm meteorologist Laura Lockwood. Currently 72.
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0: It's Kendra. I saw this list online of the most overrated tourist stops in the United States. And I just don't really agree with some of these. Okay. Coming in at number three on this list was Mount Rushmore. I loved it. And I want to go back. Like, I don't feel like I got enough time to really explore and look at it. It was so grand. It was so much more than I thought it would be. Like, honestly, I just had no idea it was as big as it was. And we had our dog. So my husband and I had to like take turns going in because they don't allow animals. And so I just don't feel like I got enough time. So I was surprised by that one. Number two was Times Square. Been there. I don't think it's overrated. I mean, it's interesting. And then number one was the Las Vegas Strip. What? Why are they saying these are overrated? So I'm a little Arkansas girl. Okay. And when I went to Las Vegas for the first time, like I think I was in my 30s for sure. I was just like wide eyed. Like, oh my God. It was so much. It was so much. So I don't feel like those are overrated. Do you? Have you been to them? And did you think they were overrated? I mean, it's nice to experience at least once, right?
1: I'm still going for it. 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In a clinical study, Eliquis apixaban reduces stroke risk and has less major bleeding than warfarin.
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0: Hey, it's Kendra. I got to get out of here. Have a wonderful rest of your Sunday and a great week ahead. Chapel Roan up next with Hot to Go. Bye. Love you.
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There you go. Some weekend on the weekend. That's right. Jerry Dixon here. Lots going on this weekend. Oh, we've got, you know what? We've got lots to talk about. I promise you that. Somber. My body isn't ready. We'll do that one. Also, some Elton John with Dua Lipa. Justin Bieber right now.

0: Okay, I know it was last Monday, but the Emmy Awards, did you get it? Did you watch it? Well, a lot of Taylor Swift fans were very surprised. Taylor Swift did a little skit. It was a Law & Order Special Victims Unit debut. Well, Taylor Swift wasn't at the Emmy Awards. She was in Kansas City watching the Chiefs play the Broncos and, of course, watching her husband, Travis Kelce. But here's what's weird about that SVU shoot. They didn't tell the cast it was Taylor Swift. It was super secret. It's gotten to the point now that when Taylor Swift arrives anywhere, it's got to be super secret.
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11: Sunshine mixed with clouds at times today, with daytime highs approaching 92. Mainly clear skies tonight, slight chance of rain showers, lows of a low around 68. Slight chance for storms tomorrow, high temperatures reach up to 80.

0: 79, sunshine mixed with clouds at times. In the SAM 103.9 Weather Center, I'm meteorologist Laura Lockwood. Currently 73.
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0: I went deaf. All right, I don't know about you, but I get down when summer ends. Yeah, Jerry Dixon here. And you know, summer ends next Tuesday. Researchers show that the end of summer often trigger seasonal nostalgia. And basically, it's a reflection of the season's memories. For some, it means smiling at fond recollections of a vacation, gathering, warm days, which can kind of feel uplifting. Others experience light sadness or emptiness. And that's usually what I feel. I hate winter. Boy, do I hate winter.
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1: You've played it cool and I've played it dumb. 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Saying, baby, just relax.

0: Music from Frida Sky. That is Silent Treatment. You know what? Frida, actually on tour right now. She's in Europe. Her brand new album. I know she's only got had an EP released, but she's working on her brand new album. There's going to be like 15 tracks. I can't wait to hear it. Frida Sky, that is Silent Treatment. Jerry Dixon, oh, more on the way. Your Sunday.
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0: Oh, boy.

Sabrina Carpenter there, man-child, Jerry Dixon. How you doing? Yeah, well, I hope you're having a great Sunday. Thank you for letting us be part of your Sunday. Dominic Fike, that baby doll. We're going to do that one coming up in seconds. Audrey Hobart, it's brand new. It's called Sue Me. I love it. 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So Doja Cat right now. It's gorgeous.

Yeah. Smarter.

0: want it.
1: All right, let's check into What to Watch this weekend. This is the Apple TV version of What to Watch. You got to catch up on these shows. With the Emmy Awards behind us, let's get into it. Pluribus, yeah, won a couple of Emmys. You got a show called Presumed Innocent with Jake Gyllenhaal. Of course, 41 Emmy nominations for Severance. The show Shrinking, which is my favorite on Apple TV. You got Silo, everyone's watching that. Slow Horses. The Studio, which was a big winner last year. Ted Lasso into season 4. And of course, Widow's Bay, 13 Emmy wins this year. There is so much to watch this weekend. Stream carefully.
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15: Weather. Daytime highs approaching 92 today under mainly sunny skies. Slight chance for showers tonight. Lows dip down to about 68. Mainly clear skies. Slight chance for storms tomorrow. High temperatures reach up to 89. Sunshine mixed with clouds at times. In the SAM 103.9 Weather Center, I'm meteorologist Laura Lockwood. Currently 79.
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0: Okay, I'm going to teach you money breathing. All right, here we go. Jerry Dixon here. If you want to reduce the money stress, pause before you open up your banking app. Take 3 slow breaths with a long exhale before looking at any numbers. 60 seconds of calmness can completely change how your brain processes financial decisions. I do that every time I open up my Chase app because there's just no money in it ever.
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0: All right, look at that. I'm watching Monday Night Football last week, and I knew Taylor Swift was going to be there because the Kansas City Chiefs were playing the Denver Broncos in Arrowhead. But very surprised to see Tom Cruise sitting with Taylor Swift. There were a bunch of celebrities in that box. How many celebrities can we get in that box already? I don't know, I gotta tell you, if I had season tickets in front of that box, I'd be kind of annoyed. Hey, Tom Cruise, stop breathing on me.
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I cannot wait for Olivia Dean's performance at the MTV Video Music Awards. I think it's going to be awesome. I've got a crush on Olivia Dean. You know that. Tame Impala featuring Jenny, that Jenny remix coming up. I got some Doja Cat on the way. Where is Lil Nas X? Yeah, we need Lil Nas X back. It's Montero. Call Me By My Name.

0: Or in music news, I don't know if you heard this, Jelly Roll says he would quit music for one thing. He goes, y'all never see me again. Jelly Roll says his Christian faith may lead him to leave the music career as he seeks God's direction about his future beyond success he's achieved in country music. Now, mind you, Jelly Roll is completely sober, clear-headed, in therapy, deep in his Bible, and wants to separate from the music business to hear what God wants for him. Well, you know what? Good luck, Jelly Roll.
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10: Sunny skies this afternoon with daytime highs approaching 92. Mainly clear sky tonight, slight chance of rain showers, lows dip down to about 68. Slight chance of thunderstorms tomorrow, high temperatures reach up to 89, sunshine mixed with clouds at times. In the SAM 103.9 Weather Center, I'm meteorologist Ray Miller. Right now, it's 83 degrees.
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0: All right. I don't know if you knew this, Jerry Dixon here, but in Sweden, Cool Ranch Doritos are called Cool American. Swedish people don't know what ranch flavor is, so the product goes by Cool American. So that's why during the World Cup, they were trying to sneak Cool Ranch or ranch dressing back to their country because they've never heard of it and never tasted it.
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0: Well, in celebrity news, looks like Reacher doesn't want to be married anymore. And when Reacher doesn't want to be married, you pretty much have to listen. All right. Of course, Alan Ritchson, the actor, is divorcing his wife. After 20 years together, Kath and I have decided to end our marriage and continue alongside one another in a different way. We grew up together, we built a life and family together, and we're raising our three incredible boys. Well, good luck to Alan and his wife, Kath.
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David Guetta putting that one together with Teddy Swims and Tones and I. That's Gone, Gone, Gone. It's Jerry Dixon. Hope you're having a great Sunday. Let's get it going here. Got some Benson Boone coming up. New music from Malcolm Todd. It's called Earrings. You're going to like it. Trust me. Now, we're talking about Super Bowl 2026. There's a short list out there. Yeah. I think Justin Bieber would be perfect. It's Speed Demon right now.

0: All right, this is the movie version of What to Watch in theaters and, of course, on Netflix and streaming. A movie called The Fix in theaters. Practical Magic 2, you already know about that. Runner in theaters and on Netflix. The Uprising is in theaters. This weekend, Best of the Best on Netflix. Resident Evil, that is in theaters. Shaun the Sheep. The Beast of the Mossy Bottom, yeah, that's in theaters. Sunny Dancer in theaters. The Wait, also in theaters. And Without Blood, yeah, this weekend in theaters.
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16: Mainly sunny skies this afternoon with daytime highs approaching 92. Mainly clear sky tonight, slight chance of rain showers, lows dip down to about 68. Slight chance of thunderstorms tomorrow, high temperatures reach up to 89, sunshine mixed with clouds at times. In the Sam 103.9 Weather Center, I'm meteorologist Ray Miller. Currently 86.
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now. 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

0: All right, TV and your brain. Well, get this. Jerry Dixon here. Watching too much TV, yeah, hurts your brain. People who reported watching TV very often have more areas of damage to their brain's white matter that is linked to stroke risk, aging, and cognitive decline. Watching TV more often is also linked to fewer brain cells in the area of the brain that's important for memory. So that's why I can't remember anything.
1: I'm still going for it. 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

0: All right, and music rumors. This is what we're hearing. Justin Bieber and Harry Styles are reportedly among the leading names being considered for the Super Bowl halftime show. Oh, yeah, that would be great. According to some reports, Harry and Justin are currently top of a short list, although no performers have been officially confirmed yet. All right, more on the way. Stay right there.
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10: 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Bye.

Music from Doja Cat. That's Agora Hills, Jerry Dixon, Inside Your Sunday. Hope you're having a good one so far. Teddy Swims coming up. Mr. Know-It-All. Tate McRae on the way. Yeah, Sabrina Carpenter right now. When did you get so hot?

0: All right, in music news, looks like Madonna is going to perform at the VMAs for the first time since that controversial 2003 kiss with Britney Spears and Christina Aguilera. A lot of people forget that Christina Aguilera pretty much did the same thing, but Britney Spears got more of the flack for it. Madonna will once again perform at the MTV VMAs for the first time in 23 years. The 2026 Video Music Awards airs on Sunday, September 27th on CBS, MTV, and Paramount Plus.
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18: Weather. Mainly sunny skies this afternoon with daytime highs approaching 92. Mainly clear sky tonight, slight chance of rain showers, lows dip down to about 68. Slight chance of thunderstorms tomorrow, high temperatures reach up to 89, sunshine mixed with clouds at times. In the Sam 103.9 Weather Center, I'm meteorologist Ray Miller, currently 88.
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0: All right, before I leave you, gotta talk about the Emmy Awards last Monday night. There is a couple that won the red carpet, and you gotta check it out. It's all online. 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The red carpet was filled with couples bringing the love and the looks, Tom Holland and Zendaya. Check out the photos. You will love it. That's right, Tom Holland and Zendaya. All right, I'll see you next weekend.
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0: Are you coming in or what?
1: House tour comes to us courtesy of Sabrina Carpenter. Gonna hear from Olivia Dean in just a couple songs that crossed over to the R&B chart. And Tame Impala with Jenny, one that just sounds different when you play it with the windows down.
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16: High temperatures reach up to 92 this afternoon under mainly clear skies. Mainly clear sky tonight. Lows dip down to about 68. A mix of clouds and sun tomorrow. Chance for storms. High of 89. Storms likely Tuesday and Wednesday. 81 Tuesday. 74 Wednesday. In the Sam 103.9 Weather Center, I'm meteorologist Ray Miller. Right now, it's 90 degrees.
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1: Gail was asked for the inspiration behind that song and had the perfect answer, saying, well, I was really, really mad. Gee, you don't say. A, B, C, D, E, F, U, which is not the way the alphabet goes. From Gail with Royal and the Serpent. Malcolm Todd on the way.
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0: Go-Go, Selena Gomez, and Love On. Hope your weekend is treating you well. It's Brewer with a gal who you're not going to be seeing much of in the months ahead. She's taking some time out for herself. I think it's a wonderful idea. Ariana Grande on the way.
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uplifting and inspiring you've been for me for all this time. 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

0: song about when it's really over. Folded from Kehlani. Teddy Swims on the way, one that he says was inspired by that situation we've all been in at one time or another. You overhear somebody saying something that is wildly incorrect. Do you speak up or just let them own it? We'll bring you that one in a couple, plus Camila Cabello.
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20: Slight chance of thunderstorms tonight. Otherwise, partly cloudy skies. Lows dip down to about 69. Sunshine mixed with clouds at times again. Tomorrow, chance of thunderstorms. High temperatures reach up to 90. Mainly cloudy skies. Tomorrow night, chance for storms. Lows dip down to about 64. In the SAM 103.9 Weather Center, I'm meteorologist Ray Miller. Right now, it's 91 degrees.
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0: Looking to follow up the success of Midnight Sun. Zara Larsson doing the thing. Lush Life. Taylor Swift in just a couple will go to Toy Story 5 soundtrack, one of the big successes at the box office this summer, and hear from Sabrina Carpenter.
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0: don't know why, I've been playing Halsey just now made me think of her relationship with G-Eazy. And then, what the heck ever happened to G-Eazy? I mean, I know they divorced, but he just fell off the face of the earth. Halsey right there, without me. Conan Gray on the way.
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0: This tour getting rave reviews, as well it should. Somber, My Body Isn't Ready. Coming up, the first female solo rap artist put two songs inside the top 10 of the Hot 100 at the same time. Doja Cat, plus the latest one from Ariana Grande.
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15: Slight chance of thunderstorms tonight. Otherwise, partly cloudy skies. Lows dip down to about 69. Sunshine mixed with clouds at times again. Tomorrow, chance of thunderstorms. High temperatures reach up to 90. Mainly cloudy skies. Tomorrow night, chance for storms. Lows dip down to about 64. In the Sam 103.9 Weather Center, I'm meteorologist Ray Miller. Right now, it's 90 degrees.
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0: going to Harry's house. Harry Styles, star of the Together Together tour, Music for a Sushi Restaurant. Got David Guetta, Teddy Swims, Tones and I locked and loaded, and a country singer from L.A., singing about Boston, Stella Lefty.
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1: Sue me. All right. That's Audrey Hobart. Stay here. A song we know would love from Ava Max. Just a couple minutes off as the hits play on right here for you all weekend long.
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0: 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It was Billboard Magazine's Song of the Summer 2020, you know, pandemic summer. Ugh, the baby, Roddy Ricch, and rock star. Zara Larsson on the way in just a couple, and we'll hear from Olivia Rodrigo. Oh, oh, oh,
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10: Slight chance of thunderstorms tonight. Otherwise, partly cloudy skies. Lows dip down to about 69. Sunshine mixed with clouds at times again. Tomorrow, chance of thunderstorms. High temperatures reach up to 90. Mainly cloudy skies. Tomorrow night, chance for storms. Lows dip down to about 64. In the SAM 103.9 Weather Center, I'm meteorologist Ray Miller. Currently, 88.
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0: on tour now, and of course, doing the backflip. He's got to have that. Benson Boone, The Time of My Life. Josh 685, Jason Derulo on the way. Song that originated with a beat that was uploaded to TikTok. Jason added the lyrics, and the rest is born. Plus, Ella Langley.
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0: That song is definitely not written for me because, well, I haven't gotten hot yet. I'm working on it. Sabrina Carpenter and When Did You Get Hot? Tame Impala, Jenny, in the minutes to come.
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0: Never would have thought to pair those two, but then again, I'm not a record executive. I don't have the foresight. Martin Garrix alongside Ed Sheeran. Repeat it. Alex Warren on the way in just a couple, and we'll hear from Bruno Mars, too.
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6: Slight chance of thunderstorms tonight, otherwise partly cloudy skies. Lows dip down to about 69. Sunshine mixed with clouds at times again tomorrow. Chance of thunderstorms. High temperatures reach up to 90. Mainly cloudy skies tomorrow night. Chance for storms. Lows dip down to about 64. In the SAM 103.9 Weather Center, I'm meteorologist Ray Miller. Currently 82.
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0: song we know and love from Billie Eilish. It is Bad Guy. Got Benson Boone on the way in just a couple. On tour now and doing the backflip as we'd expect. And Somber on the way too.
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0: Stateside, it is Pink Pantheress alongside Zara Larson, and I'm Brewer. Make it a great one. One of the big stories at the box office this summer, Toy Story 5, up over $1 billion. We'll get something from the soundtrack from Taylor next.
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